Beethoven's music, turning from darkness into light. That was the Coriolanus Overture. You heard the Danish National Symphony Orchestra, led by Antonello Monacorda. Next on this concert, pianist Leif Ove Andsnes comes to the stage for Beethoven's Piano Concerto No. 3. In Beethoven's time, piano concertos tended to be light and friendly, but he wasn't a composer who just stuck to the norms, as you know. His Piano Concerto No. 3 is a dramatic work with intense tension. There are great ambitions here and many layers to the music. It was a new kind of piano concerto and one of his most original works. At the piano is one of the great Beethoven interpreters of our time, Leif Ove Andsnes. Here he is with the Danish National Symphony Orchestra and conductor Antonello Monacorda in the third piano concerto of Beethoven from the Copenhagen Concert Hall.

0: The piano driving high spirits at the end of that music. You heard Leif of Onsnes in the Piano Concerto No. 3 by Beethoven. He was joined by the Danish National Symphony Orchestra and conductor Antonello Monacorda from this concert at the Copenhagen Concert Hall. Along with being a regular featured soloist with the orchestra, Leif of Onsnes and the Danish National Symphony Orchestra have collaborated on an album of works by the Danish composer Bent Sorensen. And it looks like this crowd wants more from our soloist, and he's about to oblige with an encore.
1: Frédéric Chopin, Tarantelle.

delighting the audience in the Copenhagen Concert Hall. That was pianist Leif Ove Andsnes with a Tarantella by Chopin as an encore. Next week, we're off to Switzerland as our European Concert Hall tour continues with a stop at the gorgeous Beaulieu Theater in Lausanne, as Renaud Coppersaal leads the Lausanne Chamber Orchestra in Mozart's overture to The Marriage of Figaro and Haydn's London Symphony, his Symphony No. 104. And pianist Igor Levit will be soloist in the Piano Concerto No. 21 by Mozart. I hope you'll be listening. Still to come from this concert in Copenhagen by the Danish National Symphony Orchestra, the Symphony No. 5 of Beethoven. One of the most beautiful concert venues in the world, the Copenhagen Concert Hall is simply breathtaking. Its undulating walls are inspired by the sky in Edvard Munch's painting, The Scream, while the warm, earthy color tones of the interior were inspired by the Berlin Philharmonic. It's truly an architecture and music lover's destination. And it's home to the Danish National Symphony Orchestra and the site of today's All Beethoven concert. Beethoven's Fifth Symphony, the Symphony of Fate, is probably the most famous piece of classical music in existence, a work that has become iconic, not only for music, but also for the imagination of humanity and its will to create and live. The nickname Symphony of Fate has its roots in a remark that Beethoven made when he described the famous opening notes with the words, "Thus fate knocks at the door." Leading the Danish National Symphony Orchestra is Antonello Monacorda. From the Copenhagen Concert Hall, here is

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The Dramatic and Fateful Symphony No. 5 by Beethoven. The Danish National Symphony Orchestra was led by Antonello Monacorda, bringing this concert from Copenhagen to a close. But our time with the orchestra isn't over just yet. Here they are performing the Symphony No. 1 by Carl Nielsen. Fabio Luisi conducts.

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That was the Symphony No. 1 by Carl Nielsen. The Danish National Symphony Orchestra was conducted by Fabio Luisi. This program was produced by Daniel Goldberg. Special thanks to Rebecca Neistat and the WFMT Radio Network team. The executive producer is Roger White. Today's program comes from a partnership with the European Broadcasting Union and the Danish Broadcasting Corporation. Next week, we're off to Switzerland and the

Beaulieu Theater in Lausanne, as Renaud Capuçon leads the Lausanne Chamber Orchestra in Mozart's overture to The Marriage of Figaro, and the London Symphony, the Symphony No. 104 by Haydn. Pianist Igor Levit will also be soloist in the Piano Concerto No. 21 by Mozart. I'm Jan Weller. I hope you'll be listening. Celebrating 50 years, this is the WFMT Radio Network.

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0: Rustic Triptych by French composer Charlotte Sohi. And we heard flutist Mathilde Calderini, Omar Boucher, violin, Lu Yongxin Chang, viola, and Constance Luzzati playing the harp.
1: 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Hi, I'm Shankar Vedantam. 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

0: Tabula Rasa, Blank Slate, by Arvo Pärt, played there by the Bournemouth Sinfonietta, led by Richard Stutt. The music of eternal concerns on this edition of Extra Eclectic.
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0: 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Awadajan Pratt at the piano, Roomful of Teeth singing, and a Far Cry Orchestra performing. I'm Steve Seal. 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

0: Sean Sheba playing his electric guitar arrangement there of Meredith Monk's Nightfall. Big thanks to Jennifer Allen, as always, for putting together the playlists on the show. I'm Steve Seal. It's Extra Eclectic.
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0: music that takes you into Dolly's life, a little girl who was the daughter of a woman that Gabrielle Fauré had relations with. That was the Academy of St. Martin in the Fields with conductor Sir Neville Mariner on Music Through the Night.
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0: That is Symphony No. 102, unofficially called The Miracle by Franz Joseph Haydn. We heard the Philharmonia Orchestra, conducted by Leonard Slatkin, on Music Through the Night.
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0: Slavonic Rhapsody No. 3 by Antonín Dvořák. That was the Czech Philharmonic Orchestra on Music Through the Night. I'm Jalene Kahn. It's great to have you here as we enjoy these performances together. I hope you're doing well. So often when we hear music by Amy Beach, there are smaller piano pieces. She wrote a lot of those. Coming up, we're going to hear one of her more mature pieces, a one-movement string quartet. That's coming up in just a minute, so I hope you can stick around.
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0: the third and fourth movements from Rachmaninoff's Symphony No. 2. That was the Cincinnati Symphony Orchestra, led by conductor Paavo Järvi. Thanks for listening with me tonight. It's always great to have your company. I'm Jalene Kahn.
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0: Yannick Nezet-Séguin conducted the Rotterdam Philharmonic Orchestra. They were joined by flutist Emmanuel Paoud, and they played music by Robert Fobbs, Fantasy on Mozart's Magic Flute. Mozart himself will get some time in the spotlight in a couple minutes. We'll hear his Prague Symphony coming up.
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0: Mozart was a big fan of Prague, as Prague was a big fan of Mozart. And that's how that symphony got its name, Mozart's Symphony No. 38, called Prague. Andrew Manzi conducted the North German Radio Philharmonic on Music Through the Night.
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0: The first movement from Sonatina No. 1, it's called From an Invalid's Workshop by Richard Strauss. Michael Collins conducted the ensemble London Winds on Music Through the Night.
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1: Conductor Jonathan Cale has been a big champion of this composer, Lou Koester. She was from Luxembourg, born in the late 1800s. And this ensemble under Jonathan Cale has recorded a lot of her music. The Estro Armonico Luxembourg Chamber Orchestra with Lou Koester's Lorlor.

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0: Original music written and performed by Joe Hisaishi. It's called Nostalgia on Music Through the Night. German composer Max Bruch was known for his delicious violin music, and that's what you'll hear from him coming up in just a minute.
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0: It's probably the biggest hit by German composer Max Bruch, Violin Concerto No. 1. Unfortunately, he sold the music outright to his publisher, so he made very little money from his biggest and most popular piece of music. That was a recording of violinist Rachel Barton Pine and the BBC Symphony Orchestra with conductor Andrew Litton.
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0: One great violinist paying tribute to another, a Zen Isaias Paganini Variations performed by the Capriccio Quartet. Some solo harp music is coming up in just a minute.
1: From the Vermont Public Classical Concert Digest, the Vermont Symphony Orchestra and Lyric Theater Company present The Sound of Music in Concert, Rodgers and Hammerstein's classic musical, in four performances from Wednesday, August 5th through Saturday, August 8th at 7 at the Trapp Family Lodge Concert Meadow in Stowe. 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

0: Marius Janssens conducted the Oslo Philharmonic Orchestra, and they play the overture from Tannhauser by Richard Wagner, a story based on medieval German legend.
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1: Ermanno Volferrari is most famous for music that he wrote for an opera in the early 1900s called Jewels of the Madonna. Here's the suite, performed by the Academy of St. Martin in the Fields.

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1: Good morning. From the Fairbanks Museum in St. Johnsbury, this is the Eye on the Sky forecast. In typical summer fashion, yesterday was changeable, even chaotic in advance of a cold front. Very humid air fueled showers, squalls, and thunderstorms, a few with damaging winds, but they were swept east by a cold front last evening. Urging the front along, high pressure building in from the Great Lakes and just to our west this morning, you can feel the change to much less humid air, which comes with lots of sunshine today. The comfortable air continues tomorrow, though some clouds will mix in with the sun. And now the forecast details. Any areas of valley fog early giving way to sunshine, much less humid, highs in the upper 70s and low 80s. Mostly clear tonight, some high clouds south after midnight, areas of valley fog, lows in the 50s to low 60s. Wednesday, the valley fog burns off, sun will be mixed with clouds more numerous in the south, seasonably warm, 80 to 85. I'm meteorologist Mark Breen with an Eye on the Sky.
2: This is the Composer's Datebook for August 4th. I'm John Burge. Pop singer Frank Sinatra was such a domineering figure in his field that he was known as the chairman of the board. That same nickname might have applied to the American composer William Schumann, who was at various times director of publications for G. Schirmer, president of the Juilliard School of Music, president of Lincoln Center, and on the board of many important American musical institutions. William Schumann even looked the part of a distinguished, well-dressed CEO. Oddly enough, he came rather late to classical music. Schumann was born on today's date in 1910, and as a teenager in New York City was more interested in baseball than music, even though his dance band was the rage of Washington High School. It was with some reluctance that 19-year-old Billy Schumann was dragged to a New York Philharmonic concert conducted by Toscanini. The program included a symphony by someone named Robert Schumann, and Billy Schumann was pretty impressed. A few years later, in 1933, when he heard the first symphony of the contemporary American composer Roy Harris, William Schumann was hooked, and soon was writing concert music himself. By 1941, when his third symphony was premiered, Schumann was recognized as a major talent, and in 1943, he was awarded the first Pulitzer Prize for music.

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1: Good morning. I'm Helen Lyons. Thanks so much for your company here on Vermont Public Classical on this Tuesday, August 4th. Coming up in this 7 o'clock hour, a beautiful pastoral reverie in William Alwyn's Pastoral Fantasia for Viola and Strings. And we'll bounce along with a concerto for four horns and organ by Michel Corrette of the Baroque era. Some instructive studies, etudes by Danish composer Benna Mo of the 19th century, and we finish out the hour in lush style with Emmanuel Chabrier's three romantic waltzes in orchestrated version. We'll begin with André Caplet writing in 1924 for the harp, two divertimenti for harp, one in the French style, one à l'espagnol. We'll hear Maria Graff perform.

Andrea Caplay's Two Divertimenti for Harp. We heard Maria Graf performing here on Vermont Public Classical. And we'll stay in the first half of the 20th century now with music by English composer William Alwyn, writing for a good friend of his, the violist Watson Forbes. In 1939, as the UK and Europe moved deeper into World War II, Alwyn, like so many others, had a longing for an earlier age. And this gentle rhapsody is nostalgia-filled and calming his pastoral fantasia. Richard Hickox leads the City of London Sinfonia with Stephen Tees, viola soloist.

William Alwyn longing for simpler times in his 1939 pastoral Fantasia. Violist Stephen Tees performing with the City of London Sinfonia and Richard Hickox at the helm here on Vermont Public Classical. Vermont Public has support from corporate circle members, including Vermont Tire, community-driven, safety-focused, and Haystack Needle, a strategic creative agency born in Vermont. Find out more at vermontpublic.org/corporatecircle. Well, now, Michel Corrette will bounce us out of our reverie with his joyful and bubbly concerto for four horns and organ. This is an arrangement by one of our horn soloists, Herman Baumann. He's joined by Eckhard Schaar, Markus Hartz, and Almut Wittekind with Wolfgang Klesner on the organ.

Michel Corette's Concerto for Four Horns, La Choisie, that arrangement by one of our horn soloists, Herman Baumann, joined by Eckhart Schar, Markus Hartz, and Amit Wittekind, with Wolfgang Klessner on the organ here on Vermont Public Classical. And more Baroque brass coming up in the 8 o'clock hour with music of Giovanni Gabrielli. Hope you'll stay tuned here on Vermont Public Classical. And UVM pianist David Feuerzeig continues his Play Every Town tour with a couple of free concerts, Saturday at 2 at Mead Hill Farm in Holland and Sunday at 2 at Plymouth Congregational Church in East Charleston. Find the details at playeverytown.com. We turn now to music for the keyboard by Danish composer Benna Mo. Born in the late 19th century, she lived until 1983. This is three of her six instructive studies, little etudes for piano, a presto e leggero, quick and light, one titled The Brook, finishing out with an allegro moderato. Catherine Pendrup performs.

Catherine Pendrup performing three of Benna Moe's six instructive studies for piano here on listener-supported Vermont Public Classical. We also have support today from Alan H. Day Piano Service in Williston, rebuilding and restoring Vermont's pianos for over 30 years. PianoManDay.com. And the Flynn, presenting world musician and Grammy winner Angélique Kidjo with songs spanning genres from Afrobeat to jazz, August 21st. Tickets at flynnvt.org. We're going to finish out this hour with music by Emmanuel Chabrier, an orchestration of his three romantic waltzes for piano written in the 1880s. This is a very opulent orchestration. Michel Plasson leads the Toulouse Capital Orchestra.

0: Emmanuel Chabrier's Sumptuous, Three Romantic Waltzes, Michel Plasson led the Toulouse Capital Orchestra here on Vermont Public Classical, where support for our programming comes from our sustaining members, as well as the Central Vermont Chamber Music Festival, performing for their 34th season in Randolph and Woodstock, now through the 15th of August, cvcmf.org. 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Today's 8 o'clock Bach, an unconventional arrangement of some of his inventions.
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0: way to sunshine, much less humid. Highs in the upper 70s and low 80s. Mostly clear tonight, some high clouds south after midnight, areas of valley fog, lows in the 50s to low 60s. Wednesday, the valley fog burns off, sun will be mixed with clouds more numerous in the south, seasonably warm, 80 to 85. I'm meteorologist Mark Breen with an eye on the sky.
1: Welcome back and good morning. I'm Helen Lyons. Thanks so much for making Vermont Public Classical part of your day here on this Tuesday, August 4th. Coming up in this 8 o'clock hour, we'll head to the southern United States and Harry Thacker Burley's lovely Southern Lullaby for string quartet and piano. Eric Wolfgang Korngold's Much Ado About Nothing Sweet and some brass from the 16th century by Giovanni Gabrieli, a setting of the Kyrie Eleison. Haydn writing to please his employer with a baritone trio in A major. And we finish out the hour with Caroline Schleicher-Kremer's clarinet sonata from the first couple decades of the 19th century. We'll begin with a little fun one, Bach's Inventions. Some selections here in an arrangement by Bela Fleck for banjo, violin, marimba, mandolin, and double bass.

0: an inventive arrangement of a selection of Bach's inventions, proof that Bach sounds fantastic no matter what instrumentation you hear it on. Bela Fleck, banjo, Joshua Bell, violin, Evelyn Glennie, marimba, Chris Thiele, mandolin, and Edgar Meyer, double bass, performing here on Vermont Public Classical. Well, let's take a moment and find out what's happening tonight on Fiesta.
1: Hola, I am Elvio Barilari, your host for Fiesta. The very well-known Spanish composer Joaquín Turina is the grandfather of living Spanish composer José Luis Turina. On our next Fiesta, we are going to feature music by both of them. 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
0: Tune in for Fiesta tonight at 9 o'clock, right here on Vermont Public Classical. And here is something short but oh so very sweet by American composer Harry Thacker Burley, his Southern Lullaby, the public quartet joined by pianist Lara Downs.

The Public Quartet with Lara Downs at the keyboard, Harry Thacker Burley's Southern Lullaby here on Vermont Public Classical, where support for our programming comes from our sustaining members, as well as the Manchester Music Festival, fusing classical elegance with jazz in Rhapsody in Blue, Music in the City, August 6th. Tickets at mmfvt.org. 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We turn now to a suite from Eric Wolfgang Korngold's incidental music to Shakespeare's Much Ado About Nothing. Andre Previn leads the London Symphony Orchestra.

a little theatrical magic from Eric Wolfgang Korngold, his Much Ado About Nothing suite. Andre Previn led the London Symphony Orchestra here on Vermont Public Classical. Coming up tonight on our television service at 8 o'clock, Elizabeth von Trapp's Journey, Echoes of Sound. The granddaughter of the legendary Maria and Baron von Trapp, whose story inspired The Sound of Music. In this fascinating documentary, Elizabeth embarks on a profound and intimate voyage as she travels to Austria to explore the deeper truths about her family's history and the underlying beauty behind the global theatrical and cinematic phenomenon. And in related news, the Vermont Symphony Orchestra and the Lyric Theatre Company present Rodgers and Hammerstein's The Sound of Music in Concert Wednesday through Saturday at 7 at the Trapp Family Lodge Concert Meadow in Stowe. Find the details at vso.org. And incidentally, I will be out the rest of this week participating in those performances. Well, next we are going to head to St. Mark's Basilica in Venice and enjoy some brass by Giovanni Gabrielli, a Kyrie eleison. Elmer Eisler leads the Canadian Brass.

Some mighty brass, care of Giovanni Gabrielli, his Kyrie eleison. Elmer Eisler led the Canadian brass here on Vermont Public Classical. And on Sunday morning, Burlington City Arts Sunday Classical presents the Vermont Brass Trio, drawn from the Vermont Symphony Orchestra, Sunday at 10 a.m. at the Burlington City Arts Center. Find the details at burlingtoncityarts.org. 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We turn now to one of 126 trios Joseph Haydn wrote for his employer, Prince Nicholas Esterhazy, who was an avid player of the baritone, an instrument even becoming obsolete at the time Haydn put pen to paper. This is the baritone trio in A major. We'll hear the Esterhazy machine perform.

Josef Haydn obliging his employer and writing for Prince Nikolaus Esterhazy's instrument, the baritone. That was his A major baritone trio performed by the Esterhazy Machine here on Vermont Public Classical. The first week of the Central Vermont Chamber Music Festival features music of Brahms, Glier, and Zelensky. 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The Central Vermont Chamber Music Festival folks will be live here at our studios to perform right here on Vermont Public Classical. We'll finish out this hour with a Schubert contemporary, Caroline Schleicher-Krämer, a virtuoso on both the violin and the clarinet. This is her clarinet sonata. Luigi Magistrelli, clarinet, and Claudio Bracco, piano, perform.

0: 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Time now to check in with the Eye on the Sky forecast. We'll find Debussy at the top of the 9 o'clock hour, right after we check in with the Choral Hour as well.
1: This is Linda Radke, the host of the Choral Hour. We're greeting the month of August with a musical odd couple. Choral works by Debussy for his birthday month, including an early work, The Blessed Damozel, and the spectacular Baroque Requiem by Heinrich Bieber. 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
2: Good morning. From the Fairbanks Museum in St. Johnsbury, this is the Eye on the Sky forecast. In typical summer fashion, yesterday was changeable, even chaotic in advance of a cold front. Very humid air fueled showers, squalls, and thunderstorms, a few with damaging winds, but they were swept east by a cold front last evening. Urging the front along, high pressure building in from the Great Lakes and just to our west this morning, you can feel the change to much less humid air, which comes with lots of sunshine today. The comfortable air continues tomorrow, though some clouds will mix in with the sun. And now the forecast details. Any areas of valley fog early giving way to sunshine, much less humid. Highs in the upper 70s and low 80s. Mostly clear tonight, some high clouds south after midnight. Areas of valley fog, lows in the 50s to low 60s. Wednesday, the valley fog burns off. Sun will be mixed with clouds, more numerous in the south. Seasonably warm, 80 to 85.

It is a suite originally for piano, dedicating each movement to friends of his, Serge Koussevitzky, Jacques Charlot, who was a friend of his publisher, who was killed in World War I, and Igor Stravinsky. This orchestration by Robin Holloway will be performed by the Lyon National Orchestra, led by Yun Markel.

0: Claude Debussy's En Blanc et Noir. We heard Ewan Markle leading the Lyon National Orchestra here on Vermont Public Classical. And in just a moment, we'll be paying tribute to Bill McLaughlin, host of Exploring Music, who passed away last month. Peter Vandegraaff is set to take over hosting of Exploring Music the week of August 24th. In the meantime, we'll be enjoying a last few series from Bill now, and here's what's happening this week.
1: Hey there, it's Bill McLaughlin, and I've been loose in the library again, tracking down string quartets by men and women who were born in the 1850s and 60s. Some very well-known and beloved, like quartets of Debussy and Sibelius, but some wonderful, rarely heard gems from Edward Elgar, Amy Beach, and a lot more. So come explore string quartets with us this week on Exploring Music.
0: Enjoy Exploring Music weeknights at 7 here on Vermont Public Classical. And we've heard from so many listeners how saddened they have been at the news of Bill McLaughlin's passing last month. I thought we should pay a little tribute to him this morning. If you spent any time listening to Bill McLaughlin over the years, you know that he just didn't introduce music. He invited us into it, bringing melodies to life, painting vivid portraits of composers of long ago. He compelled us not just to listen, but to feel the music that we enjoy together. That was his gift, and he shared it so generously with us for decades. And so now, in tribute to Bill McLaughlin, we're going to hear a work that has touched listeners for more than two centuries, Mozart's Requiem. Music born of mystery, unfinished at the time of Mozart's own death, but complete in its humanity, as so much of Mozart's music is. It speaks of sorrow, yes, but also of consolation, wonder, and hope. Bill McLaughlin believed that great music has a way of finding us exactly when we need it. And so Mozart's Requiem finds us right now at this meeting place, a chance to honor the cherished guide whose voice may be silent now, but whose love of music continues to echo wherever people listen with open hearts.

And now, Claudio Abbado leads the Berlin Philharmonic and the Swedish Radio Choir with soloists. Mozart's Requiem Mass for Bill McLaughlin with gratitude.

a tribute to the beloved host of Exploring Music, Bill McLaughlin, who passed away last month. Mozart's Requiem Mass. Claudio Abbado led the Berlin Philharmonic and Swedish Radio Choir. Carita Mattila, soprano. Sarah Mingardo, alto. Michael Schade, tenor. And Bryn Terfel, baritone. 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Before I turn things over to Walter Parker, we're going to see our way out of this 9 o'clock hour with one of Bill McLaughlin's favorite little pieces of Chopin, the Prelude No. 7 in A major. He often spoke fondly of how he enjoyed hearing his grandmother play this piece as a child. We'll hear Marta Arherich perform.

0: Frédéric Chopin's Prelude No. 7 from Opus 28 in A Major, played by Marta Argerich, here on Vermont Public Classical. It's 10 o'clock. I'm Walter Parker. It's my pleasure to be your host for music until 3 o'clock this afternoon on Vermont Public Classical. Coming up, following the Eye on the Sky weather, we have a suite of Ancient and Modern Nations by Telemann, the String Quartet No. 4 in E minor of Felix Mendelssohn, played by the Pacifica Quartet, which will play Mendelssohn and others at Summer Music from Greensboro this evening. We'll tell you about that. We also have a Tarantelle for flute, clarinet, and piano by Camille Saint-Saëns, all within the hour here on Vermont Public Classical.
1: Good morning. From the Fairbanks Museum in St. Johnsbury, this is the Eye on the Sky forecast. In typical summer fashion, yesterday was changeable, even chaotic in advance of a cold front. Very humid air fueled showers, squalls, and thunderstorms, a few with damaging winds, but they were swept east by a cold front last evening. Urging the front along, high pressure building in from the Great Lakes and just to our west this morning, you can feel the change to much less humid air, which comes with lots of sunshine today. The comfortable air continues tomorrow, though some clouds will mix in with the sun. And now the forecast details. Any areas of valley fog early giving way to sunshine, much less humid, highs in the upper 70s and low 80s. Mostly clear tonight, some high clouds south after midnight, areas of valley fog, lows in the 50s to low 60s. Wednesday, the valley fog burns off, sun will be mixed with clouds more numerous in the south, seasonably warm, 80 to 85. I'm meteorologist Mark Breen with an Eye on the Sky.
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0: Telemann, Suite in G Major of Ancient and Modern Nations, played by Collegium Musicum 90, Simon Standage directing. It's 20 minutes past 10 o'clock on this Tuesday morning. We have music of Felix Mendelssohn in just a moment.
1: Hola, I am Elvio Barilari, your host for Fiesta. The very well-known Spanish composer Joaquín Turina is the grandfather of living Spanish composer José Luis Turina. On our next Fiesta, we are going to feature music by both of them. The Turinas, a family affair. Next on Fiesta.
0: 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Summer Music from Greensboro presents the Pacifica String Quartet, playing works of Mendelssohn, Korngold, and Beethoven, this evening at 7:30 at Greensboro United Church of Christ. Get the details at summermusicfromgreensboro.net. The Pacifica Quartet has been in residence at Indiana University's Jacobs School of Music since 2012. They are one of our finest active string quartets, and you can hear them tonight at 7:30 in Greensboro. We're going to listen to the Pacifica Quartet from their set of the complete quartets of Felix Mendelssohn. This is his string quartet number 4 in E minor, from Opus 44.

0: Felix Mendelssohn's String Quartet No. 4 in E minor from Opus 44, played by the Pacifica String Quartet, which will perform a quartet of Mendelssohn, one by Eric Wolfgang Korngold, and one by Beethoven, this evening at 7:30 at Greensboro United Church of Christ as part of Summer Music from Greensboro, their final week. Get the details at summermusicfromgreensboro.net. It's 10 minutes before 11 o'clock. We have music of Camille Saint-Saëns in just a moment here on Vermont Public Classical.
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The Tarantella for flute, clarinet, and piano, Opus 6 of Camille Saint-Saëns, played by Wolfgang Schultz, flute, Peter Schmidl, clarinet, and Madoka Inui at the piano. 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Coming up, we have a quintet for guitar and strings by the Italian-American composer Mario Castelnuovo Tedesco, and the Symphony No. 1 of English composer Alice Mary Smith. So we hope you'll stay tuned to Vermont Public Classical, WVTQ, Sunderland, Manchester, WVTI, Brighton, WVER-FM, West Rutland, WOXR, Schuyler Falls, Burlington, WOXM, Middlebury, WVLR-FM, Lindenville, WVNK, Manchester, WVXR, Randolph, WNCH, Norwich, and at vermontpublic.org. Studio space in Brattleboro is provided by the Latches Theater and Hotel. The Eye on the Sky weather: mostly sunny and much less humid today, highs upper 70s to low 80s. Tonight, mostly clear, some high clouds south after midnight, areas of valley fog, lows in the 50s to low 60s. Wednesday, some patchy fog early, sun mixed with periods of clouds, more numerous in the south, seasonably warm with highs 80 to 85 tomorrow. Currently, it's 71 in Bennington and Brattleboro, 73 in Montpelier, 74 in St. Johnsbury, 76 in Burlington, 22 degrees Celsius in Montreal. It's 11 o'clock. I'm Walter Parker. And next, we have a quintet for guitar and strings by Italian-American composer Mario Castelnuovo Tedesco. We'll hear guitarist Kazuhito Yamashita with the Tokyo String Quartet.

The Quintet for Guitar and Strings by the Italian-American composer Mario Castelnuovo Tedesco, played by guitarist Kazuhito Yamashita and the Tokyo String Quartet. 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We have a symphony by English composer Alice Mary Smith in just a moment. Vermont Public Classical is funded by listeners like you and by Vermont Guardian Ad Litem, seeking community volunteer advocates to help give a voice to children in court. VermontJudiciary.org/GAL. Vermont Public has additional support from Corporate Circle members, including the Lazy Goat Tavern and the Junction at the Essex Resort and Spa. The Vermont Symphony Orchestra and the Lyric Theater Company present Rodgers and Hammerstein's The Sound of Music in concert, Wednesday through Saturday this week at 7 at the Trapp Family Lodge Concert Meadow in Stowe. Get the details at vso.org. And not coincidentally, this evening on Vermont Public's main television channel, you can see Elizabeth von Trapp's Journey, Echoes of Sound. Elizabeth von Trapp, the granddaughter of Maria and Baron von Trapp, whose story inspired The Sound of Music, returns to Austria to explore her family's history and the background of The Sound of Music. That's tonight at 8 o'clock on Vermont Public's main television channel. It's 26 past 11. I'm Walter Parker. And this is the Symphony No. 1 in C minor by English composer Alice Mary Smith, completed in 1863 when she was 24 years old. It's played by the London Mozart Players, Howard Shelley conducting.

0: The Symphony No. 1 of English composer Alice Mary Smith, music composed during our Civil War, 1863, when she was 24 years old. We heard the London Mozart Players, directed by Howard Shelley. It's a minute before noon. We'll get the eye on the sky weather from Fairbanks Museum meteorologist David Rienzo in just a moment. Then we have Handel's first concerto for two choirs of instruments, a violin sonata by Beethoven, and a suite from Bizet's Carmen. Over on our news service in the noon hour, it's Vermont Edition. Today, taking a look at winemaking in the Green Mountain State. 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
1: From the Fairbanks Museum in St. Johnsbury, this is the Eye on the Sky weather update. Conditions today have totally reversed from yesterday, with widespread clouds and scattered showers controlling much of the early morning and afternoon. Rain brought temporary relief from the muggy heat, but it wasn't until the final cold front passed around 5 to wash out the humidity and high pressure could begin building in, bringing full sunshine and comfortable temperatures today. For the details, this afternoon mostly sunny and much less humid, highs in the upper 70s to low 80s, with west winds 5 to 10, 15 mile per hour gusts in the northeast. Tonight mostly clear with high clouds filtering in the south after midnight, lows in the 50s to low 60s with calm winds leading to areas of valley fog. Tomorrow, morning fog with clouds spreading north through the afternoon, clearing from the west in the evening, highs through the 80s from south to north. I'm meteorologist David Rienzo with an eye on the sky.
0: Currently it's 73 in Bennington, 74 in Montpelier, 76 in Brattleboro, 77 in St. Johnsbury, 78 in Burlington, 24 degrees Celsius in Montreal. Good afternoon, I'm Walter Parker. Very happy to be sharing music with you until 3 o'clock this afternoon. Our noon music gets underway with the Concerto No. 1 in B-flat for two choirs of instruments by George Frederick Handel. And you'll recognize the second movement of this concerto as a recycling of a chorus from his Messiah. Trevor Pinnock leads the English concert.

0: George Frederick Handel's Concerto No. 1 for two choirs of instruments in B-flat. You may have recognized a recycled chorus from his Messiah along the way. Trevor Pinnock led the English concert here on Vermont Public Classical. It's 17 minutes past noon. We have music of Beethoven in just a moment here on Vermont Public Classical.
1: This is Linda Radke, the host of the Choral Hour. 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Choral works by Debussy for his birthday month, including an early work, The Blessed Damozel, and the spectacular Baroque Requiem by Heinrich Bieber. 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
0: 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This is Beethoven's Violin Sonata No. 8 in G major from Opus 30. We'll hear violinist Artur Grumio and pianist Claudio Arrau.

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We have music of Georges Bizet in just a moment. Vermont is a summer music festival. As one festival ends, another begins. It's the final week of Yellow Barn's Summer Festival, with concerts every night this week through Saturday at the Big Barn in Putney. Get the details at yellowbarn.org. And it's the first week of the Central Vermont Chamber Music Festival, with music of Brahms, Glier, and Zelinsky, Saturday at 7:30 at Chandler Center in Randolph, and Sunday at 4 at Woodstock UU Church. 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And the Central Vermont Chamber Music Festival will join us for a live performance this Friday at 11 a.m. here on Vermont Public Classical. Next on Vermont Public Classical, we have a suite from Georges Bizet's opera Carmen. The Orchestra of the Bastille is directed by Myung-Whun Chung.

A suite from Bizet's opera Carmen. We heard the Orchestra of the Bastille, directed by Myung-Whun Chung, here on Vermont Public Classical. It's 2 minutes before 1 o'clock. Coming up on Vermont Public Classical, we have a symphony by Michael Haydn, a piano trio by Anton Arensky, and the Cinderella Overture of Rossini, La Cenerentola. So we hope you'll stay tuned to Vermont Public Classical, WOXM Middlebury, WVXR Randolph, WNCH Norwich, WVTI Brighton, WVNK Manchester, WVTQ Sunderland Manchester, WVER FM West Rutland, WVLR FM Lindenville, WOXR, Schuyler Falls, Burlington, and at 1039 from Kendall at Hanover, and at vermontpublic.org. The Eye on the Sky weather. Mostly sunny and much less humid today. Highs upper 70s to low 80s. Tonight, mostly clear with some high clouds south after midnight. Areas of valley fog. Lows in the 50s to low 60s. Wednesday, some patchy fog early, then sun mixed with periods of clouds, more numerous south, seasonably warm with highs tomorrow 80 to 85. Currently it's 76 in Bennington, Rutland, and Montpelier, 78 in Brattleboro, 79 in St. Johnsbury, 81 in Burlington, 26 degrees Celsius in Montreal. I'm Walter Parker, and next on Vermont Public Classical, we have the Symphony in F of the younger brother of Joseph Haydn, Michael Haydn. Matthias Bammert directs the London Mozart Players.

0: The Symphony in F by the younger brother of Joseph Haydn, Michael Haydn, played by the London Mozart Players, Matthias Bamert directing. We have music by Anton Arensky in just a moment here on Vermont Public Classical. It's 1:15.
1: Hola, I am Elvio Barilari, your host for Fiesta. The very well-known Spanish composer Joaquín Turina is the grandfather of living Spanish composer José Luis Turina. On our next Fiesta, we are going to feature music by both of them. The Turinas, a family affair, next on Fiesta.
0: 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Next on Vermont Public Classical, music of Anton Arensky, who taught at the Moscow Conservatory, and his pupils included Rachmaninoff, Glier, and Scriabin. We're going to hear Arensky's Piano Trio No. 2 in F minor, played by the Beaux-Arts Trio.

0: The Piano Trio No. 2 in F minor, Opus 73, of Russian composer Anton Arensky, played by the Beaux-Arts Trio. It's 11 minutes before 2 o'clock. We have an overture by Rossini in just a moment here on Vermont Public Classical.
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0: 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This is the overture to Rossini's opera, La Cenerentola, Cinderella. Neville Mariner conducts the Academy of St. Martin in the Fields.

0: The overture to Rossini's opera La Cenerentola, Cinderella. The Academy of St. Martin in the Fields, led by Neville Mariner, here on Vermont Public Classical. It's 2 minutes before 2 o'clock. In a moment, we'll get the Eye on the Sky weather from Fairbanks Museum meteorologist David Rienzo. Then we have some German dances from the early 1600s and Johannes Brahms' Serenade No. 1 for orchestra. So stay tuned to Vermont Public Classical, WOXR, Schuyler Falls, Burlington, WVLR, FM, Lindenville, WNCH, Norwich, WVNK, Manchester, WVXR, Randolph, WVTI, Brighton, WOXM, Middlebury, WVTQ, Sunderland, Manchester, WVER-FM, West Rutland, in Stowe, with facilities provided by Trapp Family Lodge, and on the Vermont Public App.
1: From the Fairbanks Museum in St. Johnsbury, this is the Eye on the Sky weather update. Conditions today have totally reversed from yesterday, with widespread clouds and scattered showers controlling much of the early morning and afternoon. Rain brought temporary relief from the muggy heat, but it wasn't until the final cold front passed around 5 to wash out the humidity and high pressure could begin building in, bringing full sunshine and comfortable temperatures today. For the details, this afternoon mostly sunny and much less humid, highs in the upper 70s to low 80s with west winds 5 to 10, 15 mile per hour gusts in the northeast. Tonight mostly clear with high clouds filtering in the south after midnight, lows in the 50s to low 60s with calm winds leading to areas of valley fog. Tomorrow, morning fog with clouds spreading north through the afternoon, clearing from the west in the evening, highs through the 80s from south to north. I'm meteorologist David Rienzo with an Eye on the Sky.
0: Currently, it's 77 in Rutland and Montpelier, 78 in Bennington, 80 in Brattleboro, 81 in St. Johnsbury and Burlington, 26 degrees Celsius in Montreal. It's 2 o'clock. I'm Walter Parker. And next, we have dance music from the early 1600s by Johann Hermann Schein. He published his collection, Banquet of Music, in Leipzig in 1617. From it, we're going to hear the Suite No. 4 in D, played by Collegium Terpsichore, Fritz Neumeier directing.

Suite No. 4 from The Banquet of Music, published in 1617, music of Johann Hermann Schein, played by Collegium Terpsichore, Fritz Neumeier directing. 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And Cambridge Arts Council hosting the Jefferson Art Jam with a sidewalk art festival, gallery shows, food vendors, and live music this Saturday, August 8th, CambridgeArtsVT.org. The Vermont Symphony Orchestra and the Lyric Theater Company present Rodgers and Hammerstein's The Sound of Music in concert, Wednesday through Saturday at 7 at the Trapp Family Lodge Concert Meadow in Stowe. Get the details at vso.org. And not coincidentally, this evening at 8 on Vermont Public's main television channel, you can see Elizabeth Von Trapp's Journey, Echoes of Sound. Elizabeth Von Trapp, the granddaughter of Maria and Baron Von Trapp, whose story inspired The Sound of Music. In this documentary, Elizabeth returns to Austria to explore her family's history and the background of The Sound of Music. That's 8 tonight on Vermont Public's main television channel. Next on Vermont Public Classical, we have the Serenade No. 1 in D, Opus 11, of Johannes Brahms. Claudio Abbado conducts the Mahler Chamber Orchestra.

0: Johannes Brahms' Orchestral Serenade No. 1 in D Major, Opus 11. We heard the Mahler Chamber Orchestra, conducted by Claudio Abbado, here on Vermont Public Classical. 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
0: 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I'm Walter Parker. 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
2: I'm not sure how long violinist Jennifer Coe has been playing Tchaikovsky's music, but certainly long enough that her views have evolved.
3: My view of Tchaikovsky that's kind of evolved over time is that everything is about expression for him. It's not even about beauty. It's really about expressivity. I think there's a kind of truthfulness that can come through music, a kind of absolute truth of the essence of who you are. And I think Tchaikovsky does that. And I think he gives the performer the space to be that and channel that.
2: That is violinist Jennifer Coe, and she'll play Tchaikovsky's Waltz Scherzo in just a few minutes. I'm Melissa Owsley. I hope you'll stay with me. A sextet for winds by Beethoven also on the way this hour, but we'll start with part of a concerto in flamenco style by Federica Toroba.

0: Music from the late 19th century by the Czech composer Zdeněk Fibich. That was A Night at Karlstein, played by the Czech National Symphony Orchestra. Coming up in just a moment, a snapshot of Beethoven in his mid-20s, writing for winds.
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0: In this case, there are six winds, two clarinets, two bassoons, and two horns. Here's that sextet in E-flat major in a performance led by clarinetist David Schifrin.

0: two of each, clarinets, bassoons, horns. That's the sextet for winds in E-flat by a young Beethoven.
1: 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And the Swedish Pit, Volvo Specialists, where Volvo means rolling and keeping Vermont Volvos on the road, 863-2646. 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
0: This is music of the American composer John Knowles Payne, who was from Portland, Maine, and eventually settled in Boston, where he landed on the faculty at Harvard. The third movement from his Symphony No. 2 in the Spring is played by the Ulster Orchestra.

0: The third movement from the Second Symphony by John Knowles Payne. That was Joanne Folletta and the Ulster Orchestra. I'm Melissa Owsley. Thank you for listening today.
1: It's a minute before 4 o'clock here on Vermont Public Classical. Coming up at 4, we'll check in with the Eye on the Sky forecast. 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
2: From the Fairbanks Museum in St. Johnsbury, this is the Eye on the Sky weather update. Far more pleasant today after yesterday's cold front passed. Humidity levels have plummeted, and despite the refreshing west winds, full blue skies all day will keep thermometers around average. Gradual warming takes place over the next few days, as whatever is left of a low pressure in the deep south continues the turbulent weather in the second half of the week. For more details, this afternoon, blue skies and much less humid, highs in the upper 70s to low 80s, with cool west winds 5 to 10, up to 15 mile per hour gusts in the northeast. Remaining mostly clear in the evening and overnight, then high clouds filter in from the south after midnight. Areas of valley fog in western New Hampshire, lows in the 50s to low 60s with calm winds. Wednesday, some patchy morning fog with clouds spreading north through the afternoon, clearing from the west in the evening. Highs through the 80s, south to north. I'm meteorologist David Rienzo with an Eye on the Sky.
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0: English Suites by Paul Lewis. That was David Lloyd Jones conducting Northern Symphonia.
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0: Hi, I'm Scott Blankenship. Mozart left Salzburg for some work-oriented reasons, and you might get the idea he was a little salty about it. In a letter to a friend, he said, "Salzburg is no place for my talents. In the first place, professional musicians there are not held in much consideration. And secondly, there's no theater, no opera, and even if they wanted one, who is there to sing?" Ooh. Can you imagine if the internet was around then and he tweeted out something like that or did a TikTok video with less than kind words about the music scene in his hometown? Talk about blowback. Internet trolls would have a heyday. Here's one of the last pieces that he wrote in Salzburg, his Symphony No. 33 with the London Mozart Players.

0: One of the last pieces written when Mozart was in Salzburg, his Symphony No. 33. Jane Glover conducting the London Mozart Players.
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0: Music to finish the hour is by Bedřich Smetana from My Country. This is from Bohemia's Woods and Fields, with Semyon Bychkov conducting the Czech Philharmonic Orchestra.

0: From Bohemia's Woods and Fields, from Ma Vlast, My Country by Bedřich Smetana. Semyon Biškov conducting the Czech Philharmonic Orchestra.
1: I'm Mark Breen. Welcome to Night Sky for Tuesday, August 4th. While the waning gibbous moon, reaching its last quarter tomorrow night, keeps Saturn company, the darker evenings also host some intriguing, faint objects that will become easier to view with the decreasing interference from the moon. Specifically, the target area is relatively easy to find, thanks to the summer triangle, our trio of wonderfully bright stars, high in the southeast as twilight finishes near 9:30 and progressing to south close to midnight. Vega, the highest and brightest, passes nearly overhead by 10:30, accompanied by Deneb, also very high to its left, making its way overhead 2 hours later. Below them, though still more than halfway up, Altair slides through the southern skies due south near midnight. Looking inside the triangle, fainter stars form a few lesser-known patterns, including Sagitta, the arrow, and Vulpecula, the fox. Just outside the triangle, Delphinus the dolphin leaps up from the water. On Wednesday, details on these faint celestial treats on Night Sky. Night Sky is a production of Vermont Public and the Fairbanks Museum and Planetarium.
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4: This is the Composer's Datebook for August 4th. I'm John Burge. Pop singer Frank Sinatra was such a domineering figure in his field that he was known as the chairman of the board. That same nickname might have applied to the American composer William Schumann, who was at various times director of publications for G. Schirmer, president of the Juilliard School of Music, president of Lincoln Center, and on the board of many important American musical institutions. William Schumann even looked the part of a distinguished, well-dressed CEO. Oddly enough, he came rather late to classical music. Schumann was born on today's date in 1910, and as a teenager in New York City was more interested in baseball than music, even though his dance band was the rage of Washington High School. It was with some reluctance that 19-year-old Billy Schumann was dragged to a New York Philharmonic concert conducted by Toscanini. The program included a symphony by someone named Robert Schumann, and Billy Schumann was pretty impressed. A few years later, in 1933, when he heard the first symphony of the contemporary American composer Roy Harris, William Schumann was hooked and soon was writing concert music himself. By 1941, when his third symphony was premiered, Schumann was recognized as a major talent. And in 1943, he was awarded the first Pulitzer Prize for music.

0: Sweet enough to make your fillings ache a little bit. That's Entrance and Dance of the Sugar, Round Dance of Sugar, Coffee and Cocoa, and finally the Whipped Cream Waltz from the Schlagobers Ballet by Richard Strauss. Hiroshi Wakasugi conducting the Tokyo Metropolitan Symphony Orchestra.
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0: An oboe d'amore concerto by Johann Sebastian Bach with Jean Lemann conducting Tafelmusik. John Abiger was the oboe d'amore soloist.
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0: Emblems by Aaron Copland, complete with a little quote of Amazing Grace in there. Did you hear it? That was Mallory Thompson conducting the Northwestern University Symphonic Wind Ensemble.
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0: That's called Puzzle 2, a movement from Music for a Puppet Court by Oliver Newsom. That was Oliver himself conducting the London Sinfonietta.
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0: Sabina Meyer playing clarinet with the Academy of St. Martin in the Fields and Iona Brown at the head of it all. That was the Clarinet Concerto No. 10 by Carl Stamitz.
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Hello there, and welcome to Exploring Music. It's Bill McLaughlin. String quartets all week long. Music composed by men who were born in the 1850s and 60s. In our last outing with the string quartet repertoire, we were concentrating on very well-known composers like Dvorak and Tchaikovsky and Borodin, even a little bit of Verdi and Grieg. These composers from the 1850s and 60s are largely not quite so well-known, especially not so well-known for being string quartet composers, but they wrote spectacular music. We're going to start with the music of Vincent Dandy, who was born in 1851 to an old French family. Very old and very right-wing, I think we would call them. Dandy's hero was Napoleon, so I suppose he was fairly happy to be growing up under the reign of Napoleon III, the nephew of Napoleon, who ruled France up to 1870 when he handed his sword over to Kaiser Wilhelm. Dandy actually fought in the war, Franco-Prussian War, 1870. He was part of the brigade that tried to defend France during the siege of Paris. Then after the war, Dandy's father insisted that he enroll at the Sorbonne, and it wasn't long before he fell under the influence of Richard Wagner. Dandy made a trip to Bayreuth for the premiere of the complete Ring Cycle, 1876. And let's listen to the opening of the slow movement of Dandy's quartet. See if this sounds like Wagner at all to you. It opens with a really striking interval in the cello. C down to G flat. It's a tritone. Then the viola comes in. And the second violin. You hear what they're playing? Which could go to here. Okay, that's a little unfair. That is Wagner. That's the Rheingold motif. Let me play just a little bit more of what Dandy does with this.

That could almost be Wagner there, too. Well, let's just listen. We'll hear the second movement, which is lent et calme, slow and calm, and the third movement, very moderate, assez modéré. Music of Vincent Dandy, the string quartet in D major, this performance by the Chilingirian Quartet.

Very interesting music from Vincent Dundee. We heard the second and third movements of Dundee's String Quartet No. 1 in D Major, Opus 35, music composed in 1890. That was the Chilingirian Quartet, a wonderful English ensemble playing that music. So in the 1870s, Dundee found himself in a kind of Wagner state of mind. A great deal of the French public did. It's interesting, after the defeat of France by Prussia, by Germany, in fact, 1870, the Franco-Prussian War, the French public became mesmerized by the music of a German composer, Richard Wagner. Wagnerism was a major movement amongst the French intellectuals. And our next composer, Ernest Chausson, born 1855, a close friend of Dundee, also very much under the influence of Wagner. This is apparent because he actually quotes Wagner verbatim in the slow movement of his C minor quartet. You hear this music. It's the Tarnhelm motif from Rheingold.

Tarnholm. That's that magical helmet that you put on. It helps you disappear. I'm not at all sure why Chausson put that into his string quartet movement, but I love hearing it, and it's kind of fun to know that it comes from Wagner rather directly. Chausson grew up in a very wealthy family. His father had made a fortune supplying building materials to Haussmann as Haussmann was remaking Paris in the 1850s and 60s. And Chausson not only enjoyed his wealth, but he shared it very generously. He had a great salon to which all manner of people came. Mallarmé, Turgenev, he was a very close friend of the painter Monet. In fact, Chausson had built up a tremendous collection of fantastic paintings, mostly by very close friends. His life was very short, 1855 to 1899, and he was just starting to come into his own as a composer when he climbed onto a bicycle one day and met his fate. He was riding one of these amazing contraptions that you see, big, big front wheel. You see these in pictures from the late 1890s. Nobody rides them anymore because they're so blessed dangerous. He'd like going too fast down a big hill, ran into a brick wall, and that was the end of Ernest Chausson, who was in the middle of his string quartet. We're going to hear now two movements of Chausson's string quartet in C minor. The first movement, the slow movement, Très Calme, quotes the Wagner Tarnhelm motif. Before Chausson got to finish his third movement, he died, and his friend Vincent Dundy completed it some 6 years after his death. So what we're listening to, first of all, is music entirely by Chausson, and then a finale, which is Chausson and Dundee. Once again, we'll be listening to the Chulangirian Quartet.

Music of Ernest Chausson. Well, mostly by Chausson. We heard two movements of his string quartet in C minor, Opus 35, which was composed 1897 to 1899. The first of those two movements we listened to, the slow movement, was entirely composed by Chausson, and the finale was completed by his friend Vincent Dandy after the unfortunate early death of Chausson by bicycle accident. Dandy and Chausson, rather on the right wing of French musical political politics in those years, they didn't very much approve of this youngster Claude Debussy who was coming along. In fact, in the year 1894, Dandy opened his own music school, Schola Cantorum, which went back to Gregorian chant for starters and then followed a very conservative line. You're tuned into Exploring Music. We're listening to string quartets by composers who were born the 1850s and 60s all week long. Music of Dandy and Chausson right now, and we're about to turn to the young Richard Strauss, whose father would have approved of a very strict musical regime. Drop us a line and let us know how you like this show. Write to us via our website, exploringmusic.org. So now we come to Richard Strauss, the composer of the great tone poems Don Juan, Zarathustra, Heldenleben, and the great operas, starting with Salome and Elektra and Rosenkavalier. Strauss was born into a very musical family in Munich. His father was one of the greatest horn players in Europe, played in the Munich Court Orchestra and Opera. And Richard Strauss' father was an ultra-conservative. He would have lined up very nicely with the ideas of Vincent Dandy. He wouldn't let his young son hear any modern music at all. No, nothing past Mendelssohn. Haydn? Yes, that's excellent. Mozart? Okay. Beethoven's getting a little edgy, but Mendelssohn, that's where we draw the line. But things don't always work out for your kids the way you hope they do. And in later years, Strauss became quite a rebel. He became a follower of Wagner and Liszt and went on to define modern music just at the turn of the century. We're going to catch Richard Strauss today at an early point. He's 16 years old when he wrote this movement of a string quartet in A. This is the Allegro Molto and Trio. Let's listen to the Portland String Quartet.

It's a terrific piece from a 16-year-old. Music composed in 1880 by Richard Strauss. We heard the Allegro Molto and Trio from his string quartet in A. In that performance, we were listening to the Portland Quartet. Well, yesterday we listened to a string quartet written by Jean Sibelius when he was about 20 years old and studying the quartets of Joseph Haydn. I thought today we'd listen to a couple of movements of a string quartet written in 1889, about 4 or 5 years later, in which Sibelius seems, at least for the first piece we're going to hear, as if he's moved on from Haydn to Beethoven. And then comes the finale, an allegro with a viola line sounding very exotic. I think this is his own voice beginning to emerge. In this performance, the Sibelius Academy Quartet playing two movements of Jean Sibelius' string quartet in A minor, written in 1889.

fierce-sounding music from Jean Sibelius. We heard two movements of his A minor quartet composed in 1889. He's 25 years old. In that performance, we heard from the Sibelius Academy Quartet. And later in this week, we'll hear from Sibelius in his masterwork for quartet, a piece called Intimate Voices. Well, that's all the music we can fit in today. We had music of two French composers today, Vincent Dandy and Ernest Chausson, music of Richard Strauss and Sibelius. And tomorrow's show, a masterpiece by a man who wrote only one quartet, Claude Debussy. Hope you can join us then. See you tomorrow. Exploring Music is produced by Sidney Gillard at WFMT in Chicago and produced and engineered by Bill Sigmund at Digital Island Studios here in New York City. Our production assistants are Ella Pinsloop, Eric Opland, Adela Skoronsky, and Weston Williams. Rebecca Neistat is the WFMT production and syndication manager. 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I'm Bill McLaughlin. 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

Welcome to the Choral Hour, a weekly program here on Vermont Public Classical. I'm your host, Linda Radke, and thanks for your company today as we are greeting the month of August with a musical odd couple. Choral Works by Debussy for his birthday month and the spectacular Baroque Requiem by Heinrich Beber. Let's begin our time together with a song for greeting the dawn, Awake My Soul by Bob Chilcutt from his cantata This Day, 2006. The composer leads the sirens with a sparkling piano part played by Ian Farrington.

Bob Chilcott's Awake My Soul, the poem by 17th century British poet Thomas Ken, with the sirens and pianist Ian Farrington conducted by the composer here in the Choral Hour. On our first program in August, we celebrate the birthday of Claude Debussy, August 22, 1862. Debussy didn't write a lot of choral music, but from 1908, here are three songs from medieval poet Charles Dorion, and that's Debussy's only a cappella piece. Three songs: Dieu, qu'il a fait bon regarder, God, how lovely she is to look upon, When I Heard the Tambourine, and Hiver, vous n'êtes qu'un vilain, Winter, you are nothing but a villain, or you are nothing but a scoundrel. Here's John Rutter with the Cambridge Singers.